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7: Here's your updated News Channel 20 Storm Team forecast. A flood watch begins at 7 a.m. tomorrow and continues until 1 a.m. Monday morning. Lows level off around 62 tonight under partly cloudy skies. Winds out of the northeast around 5 miles per hour. Cloudy skies expected tomorrow. Thunderstorms likely. Highs level off around 76. I'm meteorologist Kara Foster on 98.7 WNNS. 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

0: 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We're all tired and the coffee hasn't kicked in yet. 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
2: Here's your updated News Channel 20 Storm Team forecast. A flood watch begins at 7 a.m. tomorrow and continues until 1 a.m. Monday morning. Lows level off around 62 tonight under partly cloudy skies. Winds out of the northeast around 5 miles per hour. Cloudy skies expected tomorrow. Thunderstorms likely. Highs level off around 76. I'm meteorologist Kara Foster on 98.7 WNNS. Currently, it's 77 degrees.

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7: Here's your updated News Channel 20 Storm Team forecast. A flood watch begins at 7 a.m. tomorrow and continues until 1 a.m. Monday morning. Lows level off around 62 tonight under partly cloudy skies. Winds out of the northeast around 5 miles per hour. Cloudy skies expected tomorrow. Thunderstorms likely. Highs level off around 76. I'm meteorologist Kara Foster on 98.7 WNNS. Currently, it's 75 degrees.

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8: Here's your updated News Channel 20 Storm Team forecast. A flood watch begins at 7 a.m. tomorrow and continues until 1 a.m. Monday morning. Partly cloudy skies tonight, lows around 62. East winds around 5 miles per hour. Cloudy skies tomorrow, thunderstorms likely, high of 76. I'm meteorologist Laura Lockwood on 98.7 WNNS. Currently, it's 71 degrees.

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0: Every Wednesday at 8 on The Morning Routine, Rocky and Lacey talk to the people that make it all happen in Springfield and beyond. 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
5: Here's your updated News Channel 20 Storm Team forecast. A flood watch begins at 7 a.m. tomorrow and continues until 1 a.m. Monday morning. Partly cloudy skies overnight with a low of 62. East winds around 5 miles per hour. Thunderstorms likely. Sunday, high is 76, cloudy. I'm meteorologist Ulora Lockwood on 98.7 WNNS. Currently, it's 69 degrees.

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0: Springfield weather. Here's your updated News Channel 20 Storm Team forecast. A flood watch begins at 7 a.m. tomorrow and remains in effect until 1 a.m. Monday morning. Mainly cloudy skies expected. Overnight lows around 62. Winds out of the east around 5 miles per hour. I'm meteorologist Laura Lockwood on 98.7 WNNS. Right now, 68.

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Here is your updated News Channel 20 Storm Team forecast. A flood watch begins at 7 a.m. today and continues until 1 a.m. tomorrow morning. 62 overnight under partly cloudy skies, east winds around 5 miles per hour. Chance for storms again Sunday, 76. I'm meteorologist Laura Lockwood on 98.7 WNNS. Currently, it's 67 degrees.

0: In case you slept in, we're jealous. 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

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A flood watch begins at 7 a.m. today and continues until 1 a.m. tomorrow morning. 62 overnight under partly cloudy skies, east winds around 5 miles per hour. Chance for storms again Sunday, 76. I'm meteorologist Laura Lockwood on 98.7 WNNS. Currently 64.

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2: Here's your updated News Channel 20 Storm Team forecast. A flood watch begins at 7 a.m. today. Partly cloudy skies overnight with a low of 62. Winds out of the east, 5 to 10 miles per hour. Overcast skies Sunday. Storms likely. High temperatures reach up to 76. I'm meteorologist Laura Lockwood on 98.7 WNNS. Currently 63.

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Here's your updated News Channel 20 storm team forecast. A flood watch begins at 7 a.m. today. Partly cloudy skies overnight with a low of 62. Winds out of the east, 5 to 10 miles per hour. Overcast skies Sunday. Storms likely. High temperatures reach up to 76. I'm meteorologist Laura Lockwood on 98.7 WNNS. Currently 63.

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A flood watch begins at 7 a.m. today and continues until 1 a.m. tomorrow morning. Overcast skies today with thunderstorms likely. High of 76. Winds out of the southeast, 8 to 15 miles per hour. I'm meteorologist Laura Lockwood on 98.7 WNNS. Right now, 64.

0: In case you slept in, we're jealous. 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
19: Welcome into another edition of Talk of the Town. I am your host, Mike Windmacher. In today's program, we are going to feature an interview that AM Springfield did with a member of the Moving Pillsbury Forward organization, Chris Richmond. Also, we will feature a conversation that PM Springfield did with Capital News Illinois' Ben Zielinski about the fiscal year 2027 budget that Governor J.B. Pritzker signed earlier this week. We begin, though, with AM Springfield, Sam Madonia and his crew sitting down with, from Moving Pillsbury Forward organization, Chris Richmond.
20: Are you on a timeline? Are you comfortable where you're at? You've given us before deadlines and so on and so forth. We're going to ask it again today.
21: Right.
20: Are you comfortable with the progress being made, Chris Richmond?
21: It's been a little bit of a frustrating moving timeline in that we were supposed to be done this spring, April 1st. We've had some breakdown issues over the winter. Of course, there were some weather issues. It got delayed a bit. It's not a huge factor. As long as I've got demolition contractors out there working every day, which they are 5 days a week, we're showing progress every day. A lot of frustration, the crane breakdowns, parts being ordered from overseas have taken weeks instead of days. It's been a little bit of a frustration, but the bottom line is we've got folks out there working every day. In the last 2 weeks, we've taken down a 20,000 square foot warehouse that you couldn't see from the street.
20: Sure.
21: Another 20,000 square foot section of the bakery facility is coming down this week. So there's metered progress out there. We hope to get the crane back next month up in action and take the rest of the big stuff down. And by September, October, we should have everything on the ground. We should have the concrete crusher, which arrived on site in the last 2 weeks. It should be put together and crushing concrete and processing all that material. So into the fall, it'll be ready for substantial completion and redevelopment. I have no doubt about that.
20: Money-wise, are you okay? Do you have enough money to complete the project?
21: We are. The money's there. We're on budget. We're not necessarily on time. We're a little bit later, but we don't have a redeveloper barking at our heels, so that's not a problem for us. But certainly, we're on budget. The money's there. Once we get all the buildings and debris out of the way, we'll still have some environmental testing to do, soil testing and whatnot. We have to live up to our contract that we signed with the Illinois EPA on our site remediation plan. So we have to do some environmental testing after everything's removed. That gets us into a little bit of an unknown with some costs. It could be $200,000-$400,000 one way or the other. But we've got the money in reserve for that in our budget. We budgeted for that. It's all about, fiscal responsibility on this project. And I know there are a lot of people out there that are shocked that we got this done for $10 million or less, but mostly it's been a volunteer effort. It's just been a 7-year committed effort by community members that really, really care about the city of Springfield.
20: Chris, I've got too much Vegas in me. Was it ever considered to implode the property, to blow it up like they do the big hotel casinos in Vegas?
21: Oh, absolutely. We took a a really good look at that.
20: Really?
21: I want to say 3 years ago, I had one of the premier, what they call themselves as energetics companies.
20: Okay.
21: It's a convenient way to say we do implosions. They came. I had two of their guys come. They actually came out of Canada. They're based just north of Detroit in Canada. They came, spent the day with me. We walked all the buildings. They gave me an analysis a couple weeks later. They said, Chris, you know, you're really not going to save that much money imploding this.
20: Really?
21: We would have to have drilled, I think it was either 3,200 or 3,300 holes in concrete columns to place the C4 explosive. And with the liability and the concern for dust and what happens when you bring these buildings down, it just, the money wasn't there. You know, they might have been able to save us $100,000. And, you know, it's not like Vegas. We're in Vegas, you know, you've got a redevelopment plan right
20: away. Ready to go, absolutely.
21: That's why you're taking those down as fast as you can, because somebody else has a billion-dollar project ready to put a huge hotel casino up in the air. And that's just not the case here at Pillsbury. We don't have a redeveloper that says, hey, I need that property available to me in October of this year. You know, if that had happened, you know, we might have gone the implosion route. But it didn't. And we were able to, you know, again, fiscal responsibility, $10 million project, the bulk of which we're spending public money, and we remind ourselves of that every day. It's our job to do be very, very responsible with the public money.
20: There had to be a concern, too, for the neighborhood. Now, granted, people say, well, Sam, it's a blighted neighborhood. No, there are people living there. And there are, and that might have, that dust could have gone half mile, a mile. A lot of places were going to be impacted, north and so on and so forth. So that probably had to play some factor.
21: It certainly did, and that gets to the liability anytime you do one of these projects. Although we spent $800,000 on a contractor removing all of the asbestos from the warehousing and manufacturing buildings, we spent another $2.6 million in removing the asbestos that was on the silos with the silver paint. If we would implode that and create a dust cloud, people would have been scared to death that we didn't get all the asbestos and they would have been contaminated. So that gets into that perceived liability issue. We've been dealing with perceived liability now for over 7 years and doing what it takes to diffuse that, to move forward, to get it down, to communicate with the public adequately and appropriately. You know, the 12,000 people that live within one mile of Pillsbury have had to put up with a lot over the last 20 years. And, you know, we're doing our level-headed best to get it right.
20: Chris Richmond is with us, moving Pillsbury forward. Okay, have we changed anything about what's going to happen to the site when it's finally cleared and ready for something?
21: I won't say specifically that we've changed anything. We're still aimed at lighter medium industry. We did actually this past month. We had a fairly high-level meeting with an executive that with the railroad that owns the rail yard there adjacent to our property. And they also own the short line that goes all the way down 19th Street to Taylorville. And they own the short line that goes out of that rail yard all the way up to Peoria.
20: Wow.
21: And from their Peoria yard, you can get anywhere in the country within 72 hours. So we were able to verify at this meeting last month that you know, the rail yard is interested in when can we advertise your property available for redevelopment so that we can potentially get some rail users and we have the capability to get products anywhere in the United States within about 72 hours from this great Central Illinois location.
20: Is this project unique? Do you know of any other place where volunteers raise the money through grants and so on to do something this size?
21: It is unique. You know, last year I went to the National Brownfields Conference up in Chicago, asked around, talked about our project. Looked at dozens of other projects. It is unique where you've actually had a sort of a grassroots volunteer effort right from the beginning that led the project. Usually these projects, maybe they start at the local community level, but then they get handed off to professional consultants or elected officials in the community. Ours has been led all along and all throughout. So actually, you know, I'm signed up for next year to give a presentation on the Pillsbury Project at the National Brownfields Conference out in Salt Lake City. So I'm looking forward to that.
20: How many times are you asked to get involved with the Wyndham?
21: I've been asked more times than I can count on, I think, my fingers and toes. You know, it's clear, you know, the city, it's a major issue for the city of Springfield. Really tough, right? You know, all the city administration, right, their standard answer is that, you know, it's tied up in legal. And clearly it has been. Very parallel to Pillsbury. Pillsbury was tied up in legal, and it was very convenient for everybody to say, hey, it's tied up in legal. I can't touch that. You know, I did a pretty high-end analysis of what's going on with the Wyndham about 6 months ago. I'm convinced that it's a reasonable, solvable project for our community. With a likely outcome of the building having to come down and quite likely be in ownership of a public entity.
20: Well, everybody who tells me and who've done it said it's a lot cheaper, a lot more reasonable to take it down than it is to bring it back to standards where it can be utilized.
21: Yep.
20: As bad absolutely. As we know that, and there are a lot of people saying, we can't do it, we can't do it. But you got to come up with some money somewhere if you want to rejuvenate the hotel. I'm not sure private investors are going to come in and do that. So it may not have many choices, but it may have to come down.
21: Right. You know, last fall I was able to verify that, you know, the inside is you know, dramatically filled with black mold, right? So just remediating the inside of that would cost several million if you needed to remediate at a level where you wanted to reuse it, reoccupy it, would be a multi-million dollar project, and then you would have to rehab it on top of that. So you're looking at somewhere in the ballpark of a $30 to $50 million project to completely rehab that building. And you know, I love it. My, you know, 29th floor, that's where my wedding reception was 30 some odd years ago. I've got great memories there, but it's really not financially reasonable to rehab that building. It's about a $10 million project to take it down and then start over, essentially, with a clean slate, with new opportunities to do, you know, to put a reposition that property for a structure that is maximally useful for downtown.
20: Chris Richmond with Moving Pillsbury Forward, he and the other two people I've mentioned, Poskin and Del Giorno, really are the foundation of what is accomplished there at Pillsbury. Does the improvements at North Grand, the overpass and so on and so forth, does that make that property at Pillsbury now more valuable, more usable?
21: I think it does. It certainly makes the property more attractive to an outside investor. And clearly it makes that whole area in the North End a lot more attractive and accessible for workers and whatnot that may want to come and go. So one thing we've focused on is we've had discussions, Polly and Tony and I, and we've met with the folks at Hanson Engineers leading the the North Grand project. And, you know, we focused on upgrading the neighborhood, cleaning up the neighborhood, working with Public Works and the various entities at the city to improve the neighborhood for the last, I want to say, about 18 months since we turned the property proper of Pillsbury over to the contractors. And if you drive through that neighborhood today, you'll see a marked improvement over where it was 2 years ago, 5 years ago, 10 years ago.
20: When it's all said and done, will you sleep well? Are you sleeping well now?
21: I am sleeping really well now. Yeah, you know, I feel like We're kind of on the home stretch with this. We haven't locked in a redeveloper yet. But it's clear to everyone that it is, in fact, coming down. You know, 65% of it is on the ground at this point being processed, much further than most folks would have guessed. You know, I joke around, had Poly Market existed about 7 years ago and I'd put a couple of dollars on this in Poly Market, you know, I might have walked away a pretty wealthy person because people were giving it 1,000 to 1, 10,000 to 1 shot 7 years ago. But
20: final question, will there be a museum involved when it's all said and done?
21: We are, we have open consideration for that now, of potentially, we have exhibitable material enough to potentially do a museum, and we would love to partner with an entity downtown, to bring that to Springfield, to talk about manufacturing history in Springfield.
20: Good to see you, my friend.
21: Yeah,
20: thanks for what you and your team are doing. And again, give me the final date. We're moving a little bit. When do you think it'll all be done?
21: Everything should be on the ground and processed by the end of October
20: of
21: this year, and then we'll have it on the market for redevelopment. So if you're a redeveloper out there, we would love to hear from you this fall.
20: Always good to see you.
21: Thanks for having me in.
20: Anytime.
1: That was Chris Richmond of Moving Pillsbury Forward. Always good to get an update from that group and what's going on with the old Pillsbury Mills site. They've made such headway over the years. It was a long fight, but to see that area of Springfield being cleaned up, it is truly something remarkable. So appreciate him taking the time and appreciate Sam and the crew having that interview for us here on Talk of the Town. Time for our second conversation. It comes from PM Springfield, where the host there, Patrick Fingston, sat down with Capital News Illinois' Ben Zielinski to discuss the fiscal year 2027 state budget recently signed into law by Governor J.B. Pritzker.
2: It's our pleasure to welcome Ben Zielinski, State House reporter for Capital News Illinois. How you doing, buddy?
22: Good, Patrick. How are you?
2: Oh, we are surviving sick children and me being grumpy with politics and politicians. So basically, you know, the same. What was your takeaway from what the governor and Democrats said today about the new state budget?
22: Yeah, with it being an election year, it's kind of trying to see what the message is going to be around this budget, which will probably drive a lot of the messaging around the campaign in the coming months. And it really seemed to be Democrats are trying to claim the high ground on affordability. They tried to draw kind of a contrast between what is in Illinois' budget and the services that are funded there as to what's been cut at the federal level by Republicans in power in Washington. And, you know, they essentially tried to use it to say that we are doing things to make people's lives more affordable. We're creating a sales tax holiday on school supplies. We're freezing the gas tax from going up at the beginning of July. At the same time, the president of the United States and the leader of the Republican Party, he says he loves inflation, which is something he said last week. And Democrats were really pouncing on that today. So that was kind of, I think, their message and kind of framing how they're going to talk about this budget and the campaign, all about saying that they are the party that's addressing cost of living issues.
2: Well, and you were there last or 2 weeks ago, whatever the heck the first was, when the governor and I got into a little bit about affordability, right? That and this is Patrick's opinion, not Ben's. So I'm not going to put him in a bad spot with the administration. That they haven't done crap about affordability, right? We're preventing your gas price from going up 1.3 cents. Hooray us! We're giving you a weekend where we're not going to charge sales tax on school supplies. Thanks. When most people do all this stuff online anyway at this point and you know, spread it out for weeks or months or do it right at the end before school. They haven't done a thing to seriously address gas prices when they could have reduced or frozen the gas tax or the gas sales tax, when they could have done serious reform for property taxes, when they could have really made a dent in energy bills that have gone through the roof because of CEJA. They haven't done crap about affordability, Ben. And it's just, you've got to think that people are going to see the hypocrisy in the same way that they're going to see it out of Trump, where Trump talks about, well, we're making everything more affordable. We're going to make it more affordable on day one. And groceries have gone through the roof and tariffs have put businesses out of business and everything sucks partly because of that. And nobody, a politician can tell you they're doing something so many times, but everybody who pays a power bill, pays an Ameren bill, pays a ComEd bill, pays their property tax bill. They look at this and they'll hear that from the governor and say, that's bullshit. You know what I mean?
22: Yeah, and I think the point the governor is going to counter with is, well, take a time out, step back, and look at what Republicans have prioritized. And today the governor said the Republicans have made building a new ballroom for the president a priority, repainting the reflecting pool a priority, and then it flops and turns green within a few days. You know, UFC fights on the White House lawn is another thing that the governor mentioned today. So I think that's kind of the message they're going to, in my opinion, easily be able to bring across to folks. I think, you know, the Republicans are going to have a major challenge, I think, expressing some of the things that you were talking about there, just given, you know, the folks in Washington have done a whole bunch of these things that have not exactly reduced the size of government or the cost of various things in the federal budget. And, you know, I think Democrats are going to tie Republicans to Donald Trump as much as they can. And, you know, they don't have the baggage, I guess, of, you know, UFC fights on the White House lawn here.
2: Yeah, see, and this is where I don't fit in that regular talk show mold where, you know, if you take a shot at the governor, then you got to defend the president. I'm not going to do that, right? I mean, you know, I'm not going to do that. Mm-hmm. I mean, clearly the administration's, you know, bungling every opportunity Republicans in this state would have. And but it certainly seems like that's going to be the Democratic strategy. You heard it out of the governor today. You heard it out of Juliana Stratton today. You heard who's running for U.S. Senate, of course. And you heard it out of the speaker. I think I remember hearing the Senate president was out of town. So he wasn't at the thing today, but he's made affordability, and standing up to what's going on in, you know, in Washington, a key component of the things he talks about, right? I mean, he talked to us specifically about property taxes when you and I saw him a couple of months ago. But it's pretty clear that this isn't going to be going into November with a Democratic strategy of vote for us because look at what we've done good for you. Vote for us because look at how bad Donald Trump is.
22: Yeah, I think that's one part of it, but there was another thing, and, you know, J.B. Pritzker has done this basically every week he's been governor, but I think you're going to start seeing it a lot more again. And he took a step back today. He had two different events today, and both events today he was really trying to harp back on how much the state's financial picture has changed since he took over. He always loves to remind folks that he took over after Bruce Rauner decimated a lot of the state budget and state services when there was no budget for 2 years. And Pritzker is very quick to remind folks that he has built up a lot of those state services that were in deep, deep, deep trouble, you know, 8 years ago. So I think he's going to reflect a lot on that in his campaign as well, just where the state was 8 years ago, as far as, you know, the financial picture goes, where there was minimal services, credit rating was worse than it is still now. So I do think there will be a degree of talking about, you know, various accomplishments, even though, you know, the accomplishment list may not be as long as they would like it, you know, from recent years, because a lot of it has been kind of cleanup and maintenance stuff in the General Assembly the last few years. I think you're going to see a kind of a broader 8-year focus from the governor rather than just only focusing on, you know, things that have passed out of the legislature in the last 1 to 2 years.
2: Ben Zielinski of Capital News Illinois joins us on 97.7 and 970 WMAY. You know, you weren't there. I wasn't there today. So it's not like you and I participated in the questioning of the governor, but you know, a lot of it was Bears focused again, and there, you know, there were very few specific budget questions in terms of amount of spending, about the tax. I think there was one about the social media platform tax. You know, nothing about the slush fund for Democratic lawmakers and their projects in the budget. It almost feels sometimes, Ben, that, and maybe it's just a part of, there's just so much on the plates of reporters, and I fell into this hole a little bit with the way the Bears thing shook out at the end of session, but like, it almost feels like some of the most egregious things that need to be questioned go unchecked, And I'm trying to figure out why that is. And I know you well enough to know you were listening to this thinking, why weren't they asking this question or that question? Do you have any theories as to why that is? Because, and I'm not saying like, oh, the media is giving him a free pass, because that's not the case, right? I mean, Marianne Ahern was in the room today and the Pritzker people hate her because she's always tough on him, right? It just seems sometimes like there's so little specific questioning of why these guys do what they do.
22: Yeah, you know, I think one of the issues as you identified this year is the Bears thing is such a shiny object. And I mean, you and I are guilty of doing it too, chasing the Bears thing around maybe more than we should have. But, you know, a lot of folks care about it. And I think that kind of drives, you know, some of the questions and whatnot. Another thing is, you know, the budget is challenging to understand. It's not as simple, I think, as a lot of folks make it out to be. That's just some tax and spend document. It is wonky stuff. But I think another thing this year is this year's budget is essentially the exact same as last year. So there is very little new to actually talk about. It's doing all the same things. You know, I can't hardly identify one thing that's actually changed in this budget, whether it was a decrease or an increase. There's one new program on SNAP. I think that's the most interesting new item in this whole thing. And that's a $70 million program. So, you know, I think that may be part of it. It's just not an exciting year. And I think we kind of got that impression early on that this budget was going to be very focused on preparing for the future, maintenance, things along those lines. And, you know, when there's the Bears stadium dramas out there to talk about, I think some folks are going to want to focus on that more.
2: Well, and I was leaving the Bears till the end, but alas, it's all we can talk about seemingly. It sounded like the team has not reached out to the state. And last I heard last week, this was the case. And the speaker sort of highlighted that again today, was that they don't know what the Bears support in terms of the House Christmas tree bill or the Senate, you know, municipal stadium authority bill. They can't even figure out how to come together on these two bills until they know what the Bears would be for. And the Bears haven't communicated that with them. And it's just like, this is the blind leading the blind at this point.
22: The Bears have been horrendous partners, I think, for lawmakers in this. You know, they have expressed frustration for years, frankly, at this point, that the Bears are not communicating what they want to see, not specifying, you know, the changes that should be made to specific bills and whatnot. It's interesting because we constantly hear from senators and other folks involved in this that, yeah, we talked to Kevin Warren about this and Kevin Warren called me the other day or whatever. But, you know, I don't know that Kevin Warren is calling with specific things other than to make general comments, I guess, to lawmakers. It's unclear. But that's been the issue since day one years ago, is that we didn't know what the Bears really wanted besides property tax certainty. And here we are. The Bears don't seem to have a great idea of what they're going to do in Indiana yet. So Illinois is on the table, but we don't really know what they want to do here quite yet either. So yeah, it seems to be we're in the same situation we were in a week ago, 2 weeks ago, 3 years ago.
2: I've talked to a lot of rank and file Democrats over the last, I don't know, 5 days. And there's a belief that there's zero path to, everyone keeps calling special session, but really just a summer session, right? Everybody getting called back for summer school. I'm getting the sense that the Democrats don't think that they're going to make a deal anytime soon. What are you hearing from your sources in terms of if or how they do make a deal here?
22: Yeah, I think there's very little appetite among lawmakers in general to even come back for a special session. You know, once they're out of Springfield, they don't like being pulled back until they have to be. And, you know,
2: what's so bad with Springfield?
22: It's a good question. I would like an answer to that too someday. But I don't know that lawmakers have the biggest appetite to do something for the Bears, you know, in the immediate future. And I think the Bears, and the statements they've made the last several weeks or days here, have only kind of fueled that lack of desire among lawmakers. And, you know, they're kind of looking at it as, we're in the same position. We'll figure it out on our end when and if we figure it out. The Bears, you know, clearly still got so much work to do in Indiana. They feel like they have time, probably.
2: Ben Zielinski of Capital News, Illinois. buddy. Appreciate it as always. It's, we assumed it might be a slowed down summer, but it doesn't feel like it's going to, because here it is June 16th and we haven't even talked about campaigns yet. And it's like, oh, hey, it's an election year, even though Republicans don't seem to be present for those. But we'll have to pay attention at some point. All right. Appreciate the time as always.
22: You bet. Thanks, Patrick.
1: That was Ben Zielinski of Capital News Illinois talking with Patrick Finkston of PM Springfield about a variety of subjects there, including, most importantly, what is in the state budget for 2027 that Governor J.B. Pritzker signed earlier this week. That'll do it for this edition of Talk of the Town. We always appreciate you tuning in. 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Have a wonderful week, and we'll be back at it again next week with another edition of Talk of the Town.

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9: Here's your updated News Channel 20 Storm Team forecast. A flood watch continues. Thunderstorms likely today. Otherwise, cloudy skies expected. High temperatures reach up to 76. Southeasterly winds 8 to 15 miles per hour. I'm meteorologist Jennifer Wojcicki on 98.7 WNNS. Right now, it's 66 degrees.
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4: 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Here's Liam from Springfield Troop 31 talking about scouting.
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0: In case you slept in, we're jealous. 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
9: Here's your updated News Channel 20 Storm Team forecast. A flood watch continues. Thunderstorms likely today, otherwise cloudy skies expected. High temperatures reach up to 76. Southeasterly winds 8 to 15 miles per hour. I'm meteorologist Jennifer Wojcicki on 98.7 WNNS. Right now, 68.
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8: Here's your updated News Channel 20 Storm Team forecast. A flood watch continues. Thunderstorms likely today. Otherwise, cloudy skies expected. High temperatures reach up to 76. Southeasterly winds 8 to 15 miles per hour. I'm meteorologist Jennifer Wojcicki on 98.7 WNNS. Right now, 69.
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8: Here's your updated News Channel 20 Storm Team forecast. A flood watch continues. Thunderstorms likely today. Otherwise, cloudy skies expected. High temperatures reach up to 76. Southeasterly winds 8 to 15 miles per hour. I'm meteorologist Jennifer Wojcicki on 98.7 WNNS. 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

0: Wednesday at 8 on The Morning Routine, Rocky and Lacey talk to the people that make it all happen in Springfield and beyond. 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
5: Here's your updated News Channel 20 Storm Team forecast. A flood watch continues until 1 a.m. tomorrow morning. Overcast today with thunderstorms likely. Highs around 76. Winds out of the southeast 10 to 15 miles per hour. I'm meteorologist Jennifer Wojcicki on 98.7 WNNS. 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
4: Here's your updated News Channel 20 Storm Team forecast. A flood watch continues. Thunderstorms likely this afternoon. Otherwise, cloudy skies expected. Daytime highs approaching 76. Southerly winds 10 to 15 miles per hour. I'm meteorologist Jennifer Wojcicki on 98.7 WNNS. Currently, it's 70 degrees.

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6: Here's your updated News Channel 20 Storm Team forecast. A flood watch continues. Thunderstorms likely this afternoon. Otherwise, cloudy skies expected. Daytime highs approaching 76. Southerly winds 10 to 15 miles per hour. I'm meteorologist Jennifer Wojcicki on 98.7 WNNS. Right now, it's 69 degrees.

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0: In case you slept in, we're jealous. 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
9: Here's your updated News Channel 20 Storm Team forecast. A flood watch continues until 1 a.m. tomorrow morning. Cloudy skies expected this afternoon with thunderstorms likely. Daytime highs approaching 73. South winds 8 to 15 miles per hour. Cloudy again tonight. Chance of thunderstorms. Lows dip down to about 61. I'm meteorologist Carol Foster on 98.7 WNNS. 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
8: Here is your updated News Channel 20 Storm Team forecast. A flood watch continues until 1 a.m. tomorrow morning. A flood advisory continues until 7 p.m. tonight. Thunderstorms likely this afternoon. Otherwise, cloudy skies expected. Daytime highs approaching 73. Southerly winds 8 to 15 miles per hour. I'm meteorologist Carol Foster on 98.7 WNNS. Currently, it's 68 degrees.

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5: Here is your updated News Channel 20 Storm Team forecast. A flood watch continues until 1 a.m. tomorrow morning. A flood advisory continues until 7 p.m. tonight. Slight chance for storms this afternoon, otherwise overcast skies. High of 73, winds out of the south, 8 to 15 miles per hour. I'm meteorologist Carol Foster on 98.7 WNNS. Right now, it's 69 degrees.

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5: Here is your updated News Channel 20 Storm Team forecast. A flood watch continues until 1 a.m. tomorrow morning. A flood advisory continues until 7 p.m. tonight. Slight chance for storms this afternoon, otherwise overcast skies. High of 73, winds out of the south, 8 to 15 miles per hour. I'm meteorologist Carol Foster on 98.7 WNNS. Currently, it's 70 degrees.

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6: Here's your updated News Channel 20 Storm Team forecast. A flood watch continues until 1 a.m. tomorrow morning. A flood advisory continues until 7 p.m. tonight. Chance of thunderstorms tonight, otherwise cloudy skies expected. Lows dip down to about 61. Winds out of the west, 8 to 15 miles per hour. I'm meteorologist Carol Foster on 98.7 WNNS. Right now, 73.